0: Stones from their Goat's Head Soup album and Da-Doo-Doo-Doo-Doo Heartbreaker. Before that, Aerosmith, Bachman Turner Overdrive, and Rick Derringer. We'll keep our focus on 1974 with Skinner, the Eagles, and more from the year we started flicking our bick right after this.
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4: Fox News, I'm Tom Rigotti. Pope Leo XIV is now recovering from cancer surgery. Fox's Lauren Green with the latest.
5: He's eating, walking, and even celebrated mass on his floor. Yesterday, doctors at Gemelli Hospital in Rome removed a lower section of his right lung. Tests confirmed a diagnosis of lung adenocarcinoma, the most common type of lung cancer with the most favorable prognosis.
4: There has been no official prognosis from the Vatican. President Trump is in Bullhead City, Arizona, south of Las Vegas, Nevada this afternoon, a rally support for Republicans ahead of the midterms. That includes Congressman Andy Biggs, who's trying to unseat incumbent Democratic Governor Katie Hobbs. The president calls Biggs a much better candidate.
6: She's a dumb person. You ever see her? She looks at, I swear she's a dumb person. I know smart people.
4: Trump will rally supporters in Montana tonight. 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
0: Now back to the year Chico met the man and James Garner took on his first case on the Rockford Files. We're filing an extension for more of 19. 19-

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1: Set in motion this impeachment inquiry.
2: As far as what the president personally knew and did with regard to Watergate.
1: It's a contradiction when the executive branch is both investigatory and the subject of investigation.
3: The presidency effective at noon tomorrow for pardon Richard Nixon.

0: Beatles and Already Gone. John Lennon got some help from Elton John. David Bowie did Rebel Rebel, and the set started with Leonard Skinner. The year the towering inferno caught fire, and earthquake shook things up with subwoofers continues in just a moment.
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1: With Matt Pinfield.
3: No, Netflix is not adding an After Dark category, but so many people have been duped by the viral hoax that Netflix had to republish its policies about streaming adult content. It's just more proof that some folks will believe anything, like the rumor this week that Spotify is introducing a new feature that'll play music based on your financial situation. Would you let AI pick your baby's name? A lot of parents have been asking chatbots for help with one name that keeps popping up, and now Alara has suddenly become the baby name of the year, except AI didn't invent it. It found it on Reddit, where it's been talked about for years. Okay, so what were some of the worst new gadgets at this week's Consumer Electronics Show? There was a lollipop that plays music through your teeth when you bite down on it, or the internet-connected treadmill with a built-in AI coach that could yell at you to go faster, but also collects all your biometric data. But it was Samsung's new talking AI fridge that had most people scratching their heads. That's what's trending. I'm Christian Chase.
4: What did you search for online this year, or have you already cleared your history? Google released its annual Year in Search list, and K-pop Demon Hunters was at the top in the U.S. Labubu, government shutdown, and tariffs were also in the top 10. Pedro Pascal was one of the most searched actors globally. And the biggest viral dish was the hot honey cottage cheese sweet potato beef bowl. Gross. That's what's trending. I'm Jen Clark.

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2: Major League Baseball Game 3 of the NLCS between the Dodgers and Brewers is just getting started as Milwaukee taking a 2-0 lead in this best-of-seven series into Los Angeles. Dodger star Shohei Ohtani will be in the lineup. He struggled, batting just 1-for-7 in this NLCS, but he will be in the sixth hole and at designated hitter for Game 3. It's the lowest in the order that he has batted in his career. And Dave Roberts on Shohei before the game saying, quote, Shohei's all on board, unquote. Game 4 tomorrow moved to 8 o'clock Eastern time. That's because Game 3 of the ALCS has been moved to 1 o'clock Eastern due to anticipated inclement weather. And the Phillies and Don Mattingly agreeing to take the interim tag off his managerial position as they've agreed to terms on a 2-year deal that makes him the full-time manager in Philadelphia.
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3: Hi, I'm Matt Pinfield, and this is Flashback.
4: 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Nixon took on Congress, and Hank Aaron took Babe Ruth out of the top spot in the record books. It's our take on 1974.

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game. 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

0: ZZ Top with the last word on 1974 and LaGrange. Kiss, Elton John, and Bad Company were also in the final lap. That's all for this hour, but we're just getting our second wind. 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
4: I'm Monica DeLuca. Swift claims the top 12 spots on the latest Billboard Hot 100, all from her new album, The Life of a Showgirl. The top song is The Fate of Ophelia, scoring Swift her 13th career Hot 100 number one song, tying for the fourth most ever. This also brings her total of top 10 songs to 69, which is the most among female artists.
5: Stupid jokes would make her laugh.
4: Niall Horan may be busy coaching a new season of The Voice, but he also has some new music coming out. Announcing in a joint Instagram post with Thomas Rhett, their new collab version of Rhett's song called Old Tricks is coming out. The original Old Tricks appeared on the 2025 deluxe edition of Rhett's About a Woman album and featured Blake Shelton. That's Fox Rocks on Fox News.
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0: Welcome to a special hour that shines our spotlight on the most important person in the show, you. Without you, we'd be just talking to ourselves. And when we do that too much, people tend to look at us funny. So here's a made-to-order hour of whatever you want to hear.

0: Pink Floyd trying to get your attention with Hey You. Before that, Tom Petty, Queen, and Journey all had good things to say about you as well. We're not done with you yet. There's more You reviews from The Doors, among others, after these messages about stuff we think you'll like.
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2: Fox News, I'm Tom Rigotti. President Trump traveled to Bullhead City, Arizona, south of Las Vegas this afternoon to rally support for Republicans ahead of the midterms, imploring voters to turn out to keep Democrats in the minority.
3: We have to be here a long time. We want to make it so it never happens again. They can never destroy. They destroyed our country. They would have, if they had one more year in office, our country would have been, I think, destroyed. It could never have been brought back.
2: The president will hold a rally in Montana tonight. A federal judge declines to block an effort by the Trump administration to eliminate diversity, equity, and inclusion initiatives.
4: The Baltimore judge ruled groups representing university faculty and minority business owners failed to show the executive order was too broad. The order issued by President Trump in March bars racially discriminatory DEI activities by federal contractors.
2: That's Fox's Lisa Lucero. 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

0: 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The Rolling Stones, Robert Palmer, and The Doors added their thoughts as well. 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
2: No, Netflix is not adding an After Dark category, but so many people have been duped by the viral hoax that Netflix had to republish its policies about streaming adult content. It's just more proof that some folks will believe anything, like the rumor this week that Spotify is introducing a new feature that'll play music based on your financial situation. Would you let AI pick your baby's name? A lot of parents have been asking chatbots for help with one name that keeps popping up, and now Alara has suddenly become the baby name of the year, except AI didn't invent it. It found it on Reddit, where it's been talked about for years. Okay, so what were some of the worst new gadgets at this week's Consumer Electronics Show? There was a lollipop that plays music through your teeth when you bite down on it, or the internet-connected treadmill with a built-in AI coach that could yell at you to go faster, but also collects all your biometric data. But it was Samsung's new talking AI fridge that had most people scratching their heads. That's what's trending. I'm Christian Chase.
3: Veteran who's still working at a Meijer store in Michigan will finally be able to retire. His story went viral online after an influencer posted an interview with him. Okay.

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2: Major League Baseball, Game 3 of the NLCS. Milwaukee leads the LA Dodgers 1-0 on a Jackson Chourio leadoff home run. Shohei Ohtani batting 6, the lowest he's ever batted in his career. And he's 0-for-1, was hit by a pitch, but otherwise is 1-for-his-last-8 in this National League Championship Series. Game 4 tomorrow moved to 8 o'clock Eastern. That's because Game 3 of the American League Championship Series was moved up to 1 o'clock in the afternoon, in anticipation of inclement weather. The Phillies and Don Mattingly have agreed to terms on a 2-year deal that takes the interim tag off his label, and he'll become the full-time manager in Philadelphia. Joe Espada not going to return as the manager of the Houston Astros. His contract will expire at the end of the month. NFL, Lamar Jackson did not practice. Head coach Jesse Minter called Jackson day-to-day. Michael Penix Jr. is expected to play against the Bears.
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0: Skinner, wrapping up our tribute to you with What's Your Name? You also heard from Stephen Stills, Styx, and the Scorpions as well. But hey, enough about you. Let's talk about other stuff. Although, as always, we want to thank you for listening. And if you keep listening, you'll hear us kick off another hour right after this.
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2: Creepy stuff there as the Riddler and the Batman. This week, Quentin called Paul weak sauce on a podcast. Now the Batman director Matt Reeves coming to bat for Paul on X, calling him an incredible actor and an incredible person.
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2: And if you've got $100,000 lying around, well, we've got a story for you. 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Tolkien, the legendary author of the Lord of the Rings books, the very desk where much of those works were conceived. For CBS Entertainment, I'm Matt Wolf.
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0: Hi, I'm Matt Pinfield with Flashback News. He was four albums into his solo career and things weren't happening. He left his old band Humble Pie just in time to watch their live album become a hit. This week in 1975, Peter Frampton started recording his own live effort with two shows in Northern California, including one at San Francisco's Winterland Ballroom. The next year, those performances would be the core of his breakthrough album, Frampton Comes Alive.

0: heart for front woman Ann Wilson, born this week in 1950. Kansas before that for original singer and keyboardist Steve Walsh, now retired from the band, who turned 67. On the way, we'll save a little time by multitasking with a combo celebration platter in just a moment.
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4: Fox News, I'm Tom Rigotti. President Trump traveled to Bullhead City, Arizona, south of Las Vegas this afternoon to rally support for Republicans ahead of the midterms, imploring voters to turn out to keep Democrats in the minority.
5: We have to be here a long time. We want to make it so it never happens again. They can never.

0: destroyed. They destroyed our country. They would have, if they had one more year in office, our country would have been, I think, destroyed. It could.
1: U.S. Senate is shrinking. Supreme Court sides with Republicans in a clash over the party's getting access to cheap radio and TV political ad rates. This ruling again, and that is normally those rates are reserved just for candidates. And Netflix is cutting 6% of its staff globally.
2: It's been struggling with slowing growth and customer engagement. The company says it will continue to invest aggressively in high-impact areas.
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dad was very sympathetic when I was sort of getting into music because he'd been told off by his dad. And he could realise now it was nothing, you know. So he was very good when we were getting our music together. He was very sympathetic. Flashback.

0: Live and Let Die, wrapping up our combined tribute to Father of Five, Paul McCartney, for his birthday and Father's Day. What a time saver. Oh, and happy Father's Day to any dads within earshot as well. Still to come, we look back at the event that kicked off the Summer of Love.
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3: No, Netflix is not adding an After Dark category, but so many people have been duped by the viral hoax that Netflix had to republish its policies about streaming adult content. It's just more proof that some folks will believe anything, like the rumor this week that Spotify is introducing a new feature that'll play music based on your financial situation. Would you let AI pick your baby's name? A lot of parents have been asking chatbots for help with one name that keeps popping up, and now Alara has suddenly become the baby name of the year. Except AI didn't invent it. It found it on Reddit, where it's been talked about for years. Okay, so what were some of the worst new gadgets at this week's Consumer Electronics Show? There was a lollipop that plays music through your teeth when you bite down on it, or the internet-connected treadmill with a built-in AI coach that could yell at you to go faster, but also collects all your biometric data. But it was Samsung's new talking AI fridge that had most people scratching their heads. That's what's trending. I'm Christian Chase.
4: What did you search for online this year, or have you already cleared your history? Google released its annual Year in Search list, and K-pop Demon Hunters was at the top in the U.S. Labubu, government shutdown, and tariffs were also in the top 10. Pedro Pascal was one of the most searched actors globally. And the biggest viral dish was the hot honey cottage cheese sweet potato beef bowl. Gross. That's what's trending. I'm Jen Clark.
5: I'm not going to be able to do it.

1967, the Monterey International Pop Festival. Thanks to director D.A. Pennybaker's documentary, it would give fans around the world their first look at Janis Joplin, The Who, and Jimi Hendrix, among others.

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1: The idea of the event was to get rock music some respect, to put it up there with jazz and folk as an art form. The result was 3 days of legendary performances this week in

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2: Major League Baseball Game 3 of the NLCS. The Dodgers had temporarily taken the lead on a Will Smith 2 RBI double in the sixth inning. However, the Brewers have taken it right back as both Jake Bowers and Garrett Mitchell going back-to-back to add 3 runs on the board and give the Brewers a 4-2 lead in the top of the seventh inning. Shohei Ohtani in the game for Los Angeles does not have a hit but has reached base twice, but overall is just 1-for-8 in this NLCS. Game 4 tomorrow has been moved to 8 o'clock Eastern Time. That's because the American League Championship Series Game 3 has been moved up to 1 o'clock Eastern Time in the afternoon due to anticipated inclement weather tomorrow evening in Cleveland. And in MLB news, the Phillies and Don Mattingly agreeing to a 2-year deal to make him the full-time manager.
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3: Fox News, I'm Carmen Roberts. President Trump heads to a rally in Montana after campaigning for Republicans in Arizona.
4: And you know, in a certain way, I am on the ballot. You don't have to pretend.
5: The president won Arizona in 2024 by more than 5 points, but the state has a Democratic governor running for re-election.
3: Fox's Jared Halperin. And 2 years ago, the president easily won Montana, but the Republican candidate's lead in the 3-way race for the U.S. Senate is shrinking. Supreme Court sides with Republicans in a clash over the party's getting access to cheap radio and TV political ad rates. This ruling again, and that is normally those rates are reserved just for candidates. And Netflix is cutting 6% of its staff globally.
6: It's been struggling with slowing growth and customer engagement. The company says it will continue to invest aggressively in high-impact areas.
3: Fox's Jenny Casola. 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
8: Welcome.

Ozzy gets us started with Under the Graveyard. According to his label, Sony Music, we should get his new record early next year, but no official release date has been announced yet. Welcome to Hard Rock Nights. I'm Brian Basher. Coming up tonight, we'll check out news from Kiss and Dynamite, Crash Diet, Smith Coatson, and Dynasty. We'll visit the Flashback Vault later this hour, and our classic that rocks is coming up at hour number two. 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

Waiting for Good Luck is the name of the record, and we heard The Treatment with Devil in the Detail. 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Piston and South of Salem will provide support for the entire tour. Check out The Treatment's Facebook page for dates, venues, and tickets. Collateral have re-recorded their song Midnight Queen, and this time they have Takedo's Danny Vaughn singing on the record. Now, next February and March, you'll find the band supporting Dan Reed Network and Reckless Love during their co-headlining UK tour, and we should get their new album Rewired next spring. Here they are with Danny Vaughn and Midnight Queen on Rock On.

0: Brand new from Scorpions, Peacemaker is the name. It's taken from the band's 19th studio album, Rock Believer, which will be released on February 25th. We also heard Kissin' Dynamite and Guernica Mancini with Good Lives from their upcoming album, Not the End of the Road. The record will be available through Napalm Records on January 21st. The guys will be donating a portion of the proceeds received from downloads and streams of Good Life to a charity organization that supports children with cancer in their hometown. We're going to the vault next on Hard Rock Nights.
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4: I'm Monica DeLuca. Taylor Swift's new album, The Life of a Showgirl, breaks her record for most first-week sales in one day, with 2.7 million copies sold. Her last album, The Tortured Poets Department, amassed 2.6 million in the U.S. in its first week. The Life of a Showgirl has also become the second-largest sales week for any album since tracking sales began in 1991, behind only Adele's 25 album from 2015. Cyndi Lauper is on to her next project, her first ever Las Vegas residency. Lauper, who doesn't plan on touring again, will settle down at the Coliseum at Caesars Palace from April 24th through May 2nd next year. In her post, Lauper says Vegas will become Sin City next spring, spelling Sin like her name, C-Y-N. That's Fox Rocks on Fox News.
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From the Kiss box set, we open the vault with Kiss and It's My Life. Dynamite Comics will release Kiss Phantom Obsession number 4 on December 15th. It's the conclusion to the latest Kiss series from Dynamite, and it's available for pre-order at dynamite.com. Alice Cooper will hit the road for 8 shows leading up to him headlining the Monsters of Rock cruise February 9th through the 14th. The first show will take place January 28th in Cincinnati at Icon Music Center, and he will wrap up the stint on February 8th in Orlando at Hard Rock Live. 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

0: From 2010's Infestation, we close the vault with Rat's Best of Me. Stephen Pearcy has postponed his East Coast U.S. shows after testing positive for COVID-19. The show in Warrendale, Pennsylvania has been rescheduled for February 14th, and his two shows in New York have been moved to the end of April. You should be able to get more info at officialstephenpearcy.com. We also heard Motley Crue when She Goes Down. The band has sold their entire recorded catalog to BMG for $150 million. The deal is BMG's largest single catalog acquisition since the company was founded in 2008. Now, the agreement covers the band's entire recorded output spanning their 40-year career, all 9 studio albums, as well as several live albums and compilation sets. Remember, you can always get in touch with me on Facebook and Twitter if you have something you want to hear. You can give me a call or shoot me a text at 479-370-0670. Coming up in the next hour, we're going to check out Eclipse, Stryker, and Out of This World. I've also got a new tune from Dax and Roxanne for you. All that and more next on Hard Rock Nights.
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4: Welcome.

Ozzy gets us started with Under the Graveyard. According to his label, Sony Music, we should get his new record early next year, but no official release date has been announced yet. Welcome to Hard Rock Nights. I'm Brian Basher. Coming up tonight, we'll check out news from Kiss and Dynamite, Crash Diet, Smith Coatson, and Dynasty. 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

0: Flash, featured Miles Kennedy and the Conspirators with The River Is Rising, and before that was Fozzie and Sane. 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

Waiting for Good Luck is the name of the record, and we heard The Treatment with Devil in the Detail. 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Check out The Treatment's Facebook page for dates, venues, and tickets. Collateral have re-recorded their song Midnight Queen, and this time they have Takedo's Danny Vaughn singing on the record. And next February and March, you'll find the band supporting Dan Reed Network and Reckless Love during their co-headlining UK tour, and we should get their new album Rewired next spring. Here they are with Danny Vaughn and Midnight Queen on Hard Rock Nights.

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1: Fox News. I'm Carmen Roberts. President Trump heads to a rally in Montana after campaigning for Republicans in Arizona.
2: And you know, in a certain way, I am on the ballot. You don't have to pretend.
3: The president won Arizona in 2024 by more than 5 points, but the state has a Democratic governor running for re-election.
1: Fox's Jared Halperin. And 2 years ago, the president easily won Montana, but the Republican candidate's lead in the three-way race for the U.S. Senate is shrinking. Supreme Court sides with Republicans in a clash over the party's getting access to cheap radio and TV political ad rates. This ruling again, and that is normally those rates are reserved just for candidates. And Netflix is cutting 6% of its staff globally.
4: It's been struggling with slowing growth and customer engagement. The company says it will continue to invest aggressively in high-impact areas.
1: Fox's Jenny Casola. 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
6: I'm coaching our veterans on going from victim to victory. So going from level one, victim, to instigator, to cooperator, to opportunist, regulator, all the way to your best self. So you go from victim to victory. And that's just step two. Step one, you got to figure out what's going on. You have to figure out what the energy block is. That's why it's called Uplift Energy Coaching, because we're removing energy blocks.
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Extreme Power Metal is the name of the album, and we just heard Strangers from Dragon Force. 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Circus of Doom is the name of the new album from Battle Beast. It will be released January 21st to Nuclear Blast. 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

0: Ordinal again with Inferno from their latest album, Final Days. We also heard Stryker's new track, Death Wish, and you can pick it up from iTunes. I've got news from Alsea, Eclipse, and Dan Reed Network next on Hard Rock Nights.
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0: Out of This World with Hanging On, the first single from their self-titled debut, which will be released through Atomic Fire Records on January 14th. The record will include three bonus tracks and a live album. I've got your classic that rocks next on Hard Rock Nights.
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4: I'm Monica DeLuca. Cyndi Lauper has been inducted into the Rock and Roll Hall of Fame. The legendary singer also performed an emotional tribute with her song, True Colors. The Rock Hall also honored Outkast, Bad Company, Chubby Checker, Joe Cocker, Soundgarden, and more. 21 Pilots performed Seven Nation Army as a tribute to the White Stripes being inducted. Sound courtesy of Disney Plus. Salt-N-Pepa was also honored for musical influence, and Carole Kaye for musical excellence, among others. You can stream the ceremony on Disney Plus, while a primetime shortened version will air on ABC New Year's Day. That's Fox Rocks on Fox News.
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0: Our classic that rocks was released in 2009. It is Heaven's Basement's debut EP, and we start off with Can't Let Go on Hard Rock Nights Classic That Rocks.

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Now, you're going to have to excuse my French, but the new single from Dax and Roxanne is actually a cover called Argent Trope Cher. It was originally recorded by Parisian band Telephone in 1980. Dax and Roxanne's version is the first to have the lyrics rewritten in English. We'll find out on the band's upcoming covers EP, Drop. Here's Dax and Roxanne with Argent Trope Cher. I'm Brian Basher. Thanks for tuning in. I'll see you next week, same time, same station, for Hard Rock Nights.

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1: We got a couple of beautiful kids. 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He's my little buddy. He's a pretty wise, you know, cracker himself, you know. Every night he says something to throw me off, right when I think I got him figured out. One night I was tucking him into bed. I'm like, hey, buddy, you have sweet dreams now. 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I was awake the next morning. I didn't sleep that night.
0: Get more laughs over at DarrenStrublow.com.
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3: News. I'm Sue Guzman. President Trump holding rallies in two states Wednesday, visiting Bullhead City, Arizona, to rally support for Republicans ahead of the midterms and imploring voters to turn out to keep Democrats in the minority.
4: We have to be here a long time. We want to make it so it never happens again. They can never destroy. They destroyed our country. They would have, if they had one more year in office, our country would have been, I think, destroyed. It could never have been brought back.
3: He also held a rally in Montana. Federal judge declining to block an effort by the Trump administration to eliminate diversity, equity, and inclusion initiatives.
5: The Baltimore judge ruled groups representing university faculty and minority business owners failed to show the executive order was too broad. The order issued by President Trump in March bars racially discriminatory DEI.
3: And Fox's Lisa Lucero. 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
6: CBS Eye on Veterans from ConnectingVets.com. During the past 2 weeks, veteran-led disaster relief groups have been on the ground helping people recover from back-to-back hurricanes Milton and Helene. Brian Stern, a special operations veteran and founder of the Gray Bull Rescue Foundation, describes what their mission is like.
7: It's a blend of social work and 911 dispatch. It's kind of that blend is what our case managers are. This just happened 72 hours ago. One of the women who worked for me is a grandmother who's talking with this family, and she's like, I'm a grandmother, I'm a mother. I know, think about your children. That's what you need to do. Stay alive. They're on their way. We won't leave you behind.
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8: Coming to the mic in the blue shorts, white t-shirt, and red tennis shoes, it's Mike!

you've got air travel in the future and you're a nervous flyer, book a morning flight. The heating of the ground later causes bumpier air, and it's much more likely to thunderstorm in the

I do get to do a lot of traveling, I see a lot of public restrooms, and I have to say there is one word in the English language that strikes fear into my heart like no other. Unisex. It stands for unbelievably nasty and sanitary experience. I want to boldly go where no man has gone before me. And why do they lock the bathroom doors? Obviously, the only person they're keeping out is the cleaning lady. And how about the automated bathrooms? You know, I don't know if you've seen them, but in California, we have blue ones. They're blue plastic on the seat, and you press the button, and blue plastic goes around. And I'm thinking, yeah, I wonder how many times that sucker's been around.

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1: News. I'm Sue Guzman. President Trump holding rallies in two states Wednesday, visiting Bullhead City, Arizona, to rally support for Republicans ahead of the midterms and imploring voters to turn out to keep Democrats in the minority.
2: We have to be here a long time. We want to make it so it never happens again. They can never destroy. They destroyed our country. They would have, if they had one more year in office, our country would have been, I think, destroyed. It could never have been brought back.
1: He also held a rally in Montana. Federal judge declining to block an effort by the Trump administration to eliminate diversity, equity, and inclusion initiatives.
3: The Baltimore judge ruled groups representing university faculty and minority business owners failed to show the executive order was too broad. The order issued by President Trump in March bars racially discriminatory DEI.
1: And Fox's Lisa Lucero. 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
4: CBS Eye on Veterans from ConnectingVets.com. As recent hurricanes devastated Florida's Gulf Coast, the veteran-led Gray Bull Rescue Foundation used their vast military and intelligence experience to conduct rescue operations. Veteran and Gray Bull founder Brian Stern recalls a recent mission.
5: He was in a business trip. He calls us and he says, my house is on fire. Is there anything you can do? So I go, your wife and your kids? And he goes, yeah. I go, oh boy. Okay, so now I have an 18-month-old baby in a fire in flood water that I know the fire department can't get to. And that triggered us to react, and they're alive. Done. Done. Mic drop, right? So that was the first night.
6: Working for a purpose. This is Soundbites, and I'm Alan Davidson. For many Gen Zers, creating profits isn't enough. They want higher purpose at work. Anthony Viropan, who created Microsoft's Entrepreneurship for Positive Impact initiative, says that to attract top young talent, firms have to realize that having an impact matters.
7: They are looking to work for more good things, and that's also an important component here, you know, for this type of impact startups, is they found a way to create a company with a purpose, and that can help them to scale not only with the money, but having the right people and attract the right talents at a good time.
6: Recruiting those motivated younger workers and recognizing their value will become increasingly important over time. And startups should take that lesson to heart. With Soundbites, I'm Alan Davidson for CBS News.
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Researchers found that teenagers who skip breakfast are significantly more likely to suffer from bad breath than teens who eat their breakfast.

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1: News. I'm Sue Guzman. The Labor Department reporting inflation rose to 3.7% in September compared to a year ago. Speaking at a rally in Arizona, President Trump claimed that the opposite is happening.
2: The prices are all coming down, but when this war ends, it's going to end very soon, by the way, very soon. But when the war ends, the prices are going to They should be much lower now because we're getting tremendous amounts of oil out.
1: Fuel prices remain high because of the U.S. conflict with Iran. Family members of Congresswoman Ilhan Omar subpoenaed by the Justice Department amid ongoing investigations into the Minnesota Democrat.
3: Homeland Security agents and DOJ investigators are looking at whether Ilhan Omar's declared age on applications to come to the United States and later to become a U.S. citizen are inaccurate.
1: Fox's David Spunt. Investigators also looking into Omar's financial disclosures. 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
5: So we bought the food truck as a means to an end to open a bar. 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So finally, I got into real estate investing. 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
7: I'm Michelle Polino on Amazon Prime. 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
8: Where is Mom?
7: Michelle Pfeiffer stars as Claire Clouster, the glue that holds her chaotic, lovable family together every holiday season. But this year, her grown kids and distracted husband get swept up in their own seasonal dramas and leave their mom behind. So she sets out on an adventure of her own and rediscovers what the holidays mean when you're finally free. On Netflix, Jay Kelly. George Clooney is a fading movie star who hopes to reconnect with his youngest daughter before she leaves for Europe, but she'd rather spend time with friends. This leads him to embark on a journey of self-discovery, confronting both past and present. Adam Sandler co-stars. In theaters, Five Nights at Freddy's 2. 1 year has passed, the stories about what transpired at Freddy Fazbear's Pizza have been twisted into a campy local legend, inspiring the town's first ever Fozfest. But events transpire that unleash a long-forgotten horror. That's Fox on Film on Fox News.
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9: His future is so bright he wears shades at night.
10: It's my governor!

Smart people worry more. People of high intelligence are more prone to anxiety than those of moderate intelligence. Anxiety may have co-evolved with intelligence. Worrying may have given early humans a survival benefit in ancient past. It's just a shame that it's left intelligent people with higher levels of anxiety disorders.

It's time for us to roll back in time on the Mike Overnight Radio Show to the year 1981. The top songs we were listening to, Jesse's Girl by Rick Springfield, Kiss on My List by Daryl Hall and John Oates, Endless Love by Diana Ross and Lionel Richie, Private Eyes by Daryl Hall and John Oates, I Love a Rainy Night by Eddie Rabbit, Betty Davis Eyes by Kim Carnes, 9 to 5 by Dolly Parton, Physical by Olivia Newton-John, Arthur's Theme by Christopher Cross, and Rapture by Blondie. While we were out shopping around, a loaf of bread was 53 cents, with a gallon of milk at $1.69 and eggs worth $1.26 a dozen. The average car was costing us $8,910, with gasoline at $1.35 a gallon. The top TV shows we were watching in 1981, Soap, Magnum P.I., WKRP in Cincinnati, Three's Company, Chips, Charlie's Angels, Hill Street Blues, Taxi, Dallas, and Laverne and Shirley. And that's a look back in time on the Mike Overnight Radio Show to the year 1981.

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1: News. I'm Sue Guzman. The Labor Department reporting inflation rose to 3.7% in September compared to a year ago. Speaking at a rally in Arizona, President Trump claimed that the opposite is happening.
2: The prices are all coming down, but when this war ends, it's going to end very soon, by the way, very soon. But when the war ends, the prices are going to They should be much lower now because we're getting tremendous amounts of oil.
1: Fuel prices remain high because of the U.S. conflict with Iran. Family members of Congresswoman Ilhan Omar subpoenaed by the Justice Department amid ongoing investigations into the Minnesota Democrat.
3: Homeland Security agents and DOJ investigators are looking at whether Ilhan Omar's declared age on applications to come to the United States and later to become a U.S. citizen are inaccurate.
1: Fox's David Spunt. Investigators also looking into Omar's financial disclosures. 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
4: CBS Eye on Veterans, presented by University of Maryland Global Campus. Marine Corps veteran Juliana Mercer is pushing lawmakers to get MDMA-assisted therapy into the VA healthcare system. She explains the fight for psychedelic medicine research includes fighting to change its perception.
5: You know, I start talking to more people, start educating myself, and I'm like, oh, I think there's something here. So we're fighting miseducation that came with the war on drugs. We're fighting misinformation. Frankly, it's kind of scary because this is something new that we were told was really dangerous for us. I think the veteran voice has done so much heavy lifting in helping to destigmatize these substances.
6: Fox on film.
7: I'm Michelle Polino. In theaters, Eternity. In an afterlife where souls have 1 week to decide where to spend eternity, Joan is faced with the impossible choice between the man she spent her life with and her first love, who died young and has waited decades for her to arrive. Elizabeth Olsen and Miles Teller star.
8: Everybody run!
7: Zootopia 2, in the all-new story, Nick and Judy find themselves on the twisting trail of a mysterious reptile who arrives in Zootopia and turns the animal metropolis upside down. To crack the case, Judy and Nick must go undercover to unexpected new parts of town where their growing partnership is tested like never before.
9: Okay, so we're doing this.
7: Streaming on Netflix, Jingle Bell Heist. Sophia, a sharp-witted retail worker, and Nick, a down-on-his-luck repairman, are small-time thieves with their eyes on the same Christmas Eve score, robbing London's most notorious department store. That's Fox on Film on Fox News.
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10: Coming to the mic with a hot cup of coffee and 12 glazed donuts, it's Mike Over.

What could your husband do better? Most wives say their spouses could learn to communicate better. They'd also like it if he gave better massages and cleaned and cooked more.

be another big difference between men and women, I think, because now that I've been married for 5 years, I realize that, what do you call it? Clean clothes are important to women, you know, that's like a big deal. And men like clean clothes, we just have different kind of definitions, right? We have right out of the dryer, just off the floor, you know. And then the last one is, yeah, I can get one more day out of that, right? Anybody here pregnant? By the way, anybody here? I just wanted to ask because I think pregnant women are beautiful because they are. They're carrying around a gift from God. And also I wanted to ask, because this is the only safe way to ask, is in a big group like this, because you don't want to ask individually. Because if you're wrong, yeah, you find out immediately, don't you? And there's no way to cover it, is there? Hey, how far along are you? In the book you're reading. Yeah. I'm reading a book. It's called How to Keep Your Foot Out of Your Mouth. I just started. Yeah. And my wife always wanted me to feel the baby kicking, you know. Well, no thank you, you know. She would wake me up, 5 a.m. Get up, the baby's kicking. Oh, well, hold on, he'll kick again, you know. The only way I could get her to stop was I started making her feel my gut when I had gas. It worked. I was like, hey, you get up, huh? Whoa, won't be long now.

scientists have published a study on how to keep puppies happy. New research suggests puppies love being talked to in excited baby talk. Simply put, if you say, "You're a good boy, Fido," you're likely to get less attention and happiness out of a puppy. Then if you say, "Oh, hello, Fido, who's a good cutie pie, who's a good cutie pie, oh yes you are, who's a good boy?" Adult dogs, in contrast, don't particularly seem to

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1: News. I'm Sue Gossman. President Trump holding rallies in two states Wednesday, including Bullhead City, Arizona, rallying support for Republicans ahead of the midterms, imploring voters to turn out to keep Democrats in the minority.
2: We have to be here a long time. We want to make it so it never happens again. They can never destroy. They destroyed our country. They would have, if they had one more year in office, our country would have been, I think, destroyed. It could never have been brought back.
1: He also held a rally in Montana. Meanwhile, White House Deputy Chief of Staff Stephen Miller tells Fox's Hannity Republican candidates are doing well.
3: Michigan historically has been a blue state. Mike Rogers is doing incredibly well. Minnesota's in play. You see Blakeman running an incredible campaign in New York. At the end of the day, and you have President Trump, again, this unprecedented tour to rally and bring out the vote as no one has ever done before.
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5: I'm coaching our veterans on going from victim to victory. So going from level one, victim, to instigator, to cooperator, to opportunist, regulator, all the way to your best self. So you go from victim to victory. And that's just step two. Step one, you got to figure out what's going on. You have to figure out what the energy block is. That's why it's called Uplift Energy Coaching, because we're removing energy blocks.
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6: Creepy stuff there as the Riddler and the Batman. This week, Quentin called Paul weak sauce on a podcast. Now the Batman director Matt Reeves coming to bat for Paul on X, calling him an incredible actor and an incredible person.
8: It's like in the great stories, Mr. Frodo.
6: And if you've got $100,000 lying around, well, we've got a story for you. That's the expected cost at a British auction for the writing desk of J.R.R. Tolkien, the legendary author of the Lord of the Rings books, the very desk where much of those works were conceived. For CBS Entertainment, I'm Matt Wolf.
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Contrast bathing improves circulation and improves your skin health. It also helps in recovering from sore muscles from exercising and can ease a sore throat.

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1: BBC News with Govinda Gill. President Zelensky says Ukraine will restart strikes on Russian oil refineries after Donald Trump lifted sanctions on Russian diesel and declared an energy ceasefire Moscow has so far ignored. Speaking to the Financial Times, Mr. Zelensky also raised concerns about potential new limits to US intelligence sharing. Donald Trump has denied that he's stopped sharing information with Ukraine, but Oleksandr Mereshko, a senior Ukrainian MP, says support from the Americans has clearly waned.
2: Sometimes we have to adapt to realities. Of course, we continue to be dependent in terms of American weaponry, which is sold to for us to our European friends and partners. We continue to be dependent in terms of sharing intelligence information. We're dependent in a sense that, for example, intelligence information and Starlink, they help to save lives of civilian population. So in this case, for us to survive will be more difficult without American support. But we will survive anyway.
1: Russia launched more attacks overnight, killing 5 people across the country. Naval authorities in Romania say they're searching for 8 crew missing after a commercial vessel caught fire off its Black Sea coast, a key route for Ukrainian exports. Romania's defense ministry says it's investigating whether it was hit by a drone. A BBC investigations found that there's been no public outcome to hundreds of incidents of deaths and injuries attributed to the Israeli military, even though the Israel Defense Forces said it would investigate. There have been 254 such incidents in Gaza, Lebanon, the West Bank and Israel. BBC Verify's Merlin Thomas reports.
3: We combed through thousands of news reports and identified hundreds of incidents in which the Israeli military has said it's investigating after being accused of killing or injuring people. The Israeli military often says it's looking into an incident, but very rarely do we then receive further information. Some of the cases we've identified are nearly 3 years old. The IDF told us it took every allegation raising concerns about conduct with the utmost seriousness.
1: At least 27 children and a teacher have been killed by the collapse of a school roof in Pakistan. Dozens more are being treated for their injuries. From Islamabad, here's Caroline Davis.
4: Images and footage from the rescue services show a desperate scramble to dig out children from beneath the rubble from the collapsed roof. Videos show people passing trays of debris over their heads. The deputy commissioner for Peshawar told the BBC that teams were still working to remove the material to make sure no person was left behind. All the children killed were under the age of 13, according to the rescuers. The reason why the roof collapsed is still unclear. The injured and those that had died were taken to nearby Lady Reading Hospital.
1: World News from the BBC. Brazil's Senate approved a constitutional amendment to reduce the working week from 6 days to 5. It also approved a reduction in working hours from 44 to 40 hours per week. President Luiz Inácio Lula da Silva is hoping the move will give him momentum ahead of this month's runoff presidential vote against the right-wing candidate Flavio Bolsonaro. 72 retired U.S. generals, admirals and other high-ranking military officers have urged the Pentagon to cancel plans to livestream a death-by-firing squad execution. In an open letter, the group wrote that the public broadcasting of Army psychiatrist Nidal Hassan's death, slated for the 3rd of December, would be a barbaric abuse of authority and make a martyr of the mass shooter. A new bridge that links China and North Korea has opened 12 years after it was built. China's foreign ministry said the new Yalu Bridge will further promote trade with North Korea. Here's our correspondent Stephen McDonnell.
5: Lorries have already started moving in both directions across what the Chinese call the Yalu River and what the North Koreans call the Amnok River. And they're showing their country's flags, and it's seen as a representation of improved relations between the two. Now, funnily enough, the same bridge used to show how sour the relations were, and that's because it was finished in 2014, and yet on the North Korean side, the customs buildings, the roads leading up to it, were never completed.
1: A Asian stock markets have fallen following higher than expected inflation figures from the US, which piled pressure on the US central bank to increase interest rates. Japan's Nikkei slumped by just over 5%, with AI stocks suffering the biggest losses. Seoul's Kospi index briefly fell by 8%, with tech shares sharply down. That's the latest BBC News.
6: News. I'm Ted Linder. The countdown to the midterms is on. Wednesday's President Trump traveled to Bullhead City, Arizona, imploring voters to turn out to keep Democrats in the minority.
7: We have to be here a long time. We want to make it so it never happens again. They can never destroy. They destroyed our country. They would have, if they had one more year in office, our country would have been, I think, destroyed. It could never have been brought back.
6: After Arizona, the president held a rally in Montana on Wednesday night. Pope Leo XIV recovering from cancer surgery.
8: He's eating, walking, and even celebrated mass on his floor. Yesterday, doctors at Gemelli Hospital in Rome removed a lower section of his right lung. Tests confirmed a diagnosis of lung adenocarcinoma, the most common type of lung cancer with the most favorable prognosis.
6: Fox's Lauren Green and Milwaukee Brewers one game away from winning the pennant, taking a 3-0 lead in the NLCS after their 6-2 win in L.A. over the Dodgers. 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
10: The Consumer Price Index, a broad measure of goods and services costs across the U.S. economy, rose a seasonally adjusted 0.6% for the month, putting the 12-month rate at 3.7%. Stripping out volatile food and energy costs, so-called core CPI rose 0.3% for the month, and was up 2.6% on an annual basis. Bernie Bennett, Washington.
9: Bank of America being hit with more than $1 billion in penalties over alleged money laundering.
11: Treasury says the fines stem from the bank's failure to report over $5 billion in suspicious transactions, including some that were indicative of Chinese money laundering networks. The fine comes days after American Express was hit with a $350 million penalty over similar allegations. I'm Mark Mayfield.
9: On Wall Street, the Dow lost 48 points and NASDAQ off 511. For the Wall Street Business Report, I'm Bob Agnew.

pledge allegiance to the flag of the United States of America and to the republic for which it stands, one nation, under God, indivisible, with liberty and justice.

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1: Errors in the Bible? This is Ken Ham, author of the classic book, The Lie, Evolution and Millions of Years. The Bible is a unique book because it's the only book that was written by both human authors and God himself. But does the Bible contain errors because it was written by humans? The writers in the Bible describe the scriptures as flawless, enduring forever, and God-breathed. And the Bible says that God knows the end from the beginning and cannot lie, so we wouldn't expect his word to have errors, and it doesn't. The Bible's been shown to be amazingly accurate about archaeology. It's accurate about science, and it's right when it talks about history. You can trust God's word from the very first verse.
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3: One of the handiest tools for home gardeners is also one of the most rarely seen around gardens. It's called a broad fork. Just imagine a pitchfork on steroids. The tines of this tool are much heavier and usually straight. And a broad fork, unlike a pitchfork, has two handles. How does it work and what does it do? Well, the purpose of a broad fork is to manually break up densely packed soil to improve aeration and drainage. The gardener steps up on the crossbar that drives the tines into the ground. The gardener then steps backward while pulling backwards on the handles, and this causes the tines to rise through the soil, leaving the soil layers intact and preserving topsoil structure. Go to YouTube and just search for broad fork.
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0: feet. Bob Stromberg has some trouble with a slinky.
1: Honestly, I have hardly ever seen my dad angry. One time he was a little ticked. I had a giant slinky. That one was like close to $2. And I had been playing with it in the backyard. And apparently I left it lying in the deep grass, where the next day my dad hit it with the power mower. And that did upset him. Although it may not have been so much anger as it was just fear. That is a terrifying thing, to see that ever-lengthening strand of wire rotating at 2,200 RPM on the mower. Pretty much mowed the whole backyard in about 3.5 seconds that day, as I recall.
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and it's Jesus, and he sits at the right hand of the Father, and he prays for us, his precious ones. We thank you, Lord.

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1: News. I'm Sue Guzman. The Labor Department reporting inflation rose to 3.7% in September compared to a year ago. Speaking at a rally in Arizona yesterday, President Trump claimed that the opposite is happening.
2: The prices are all coming down, but when this war ends, it's going to end very soon, by the way, very soon. But when the war ends, the prices are going to They should be much lower now because we're getting tremendous amounts of oil.
1: Fuel prices high because of the U.S. conflict with Iran. Family members of Congresswoman Ilhan Omar have been subpoenaed by the Justice Department amid ongoing investigations into the Minnesota Democrat.
3: Homeland Security agents and DOJ investigators are looking at whether Ilhan Omar's declared age on applications to come to the United States and later to become a U.S. citizen are inaccurate.
1: Fox's David Sponge reporting. 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
4: With the Wall Street Business Report, I'm Bill Alexander. U.S. inflation accelerated last month as gasoline and many other goods and services became more expensive. The Consumer Price Index rose 3.7% in September compared with a year ago, up from 3.4% in August. The Social Security Administration officially announced a 3.6% cost of living adjustment for 2027 benefits. Driven by persistently high inflation, this is the largest annual benefit boost since 2023. However, many say the increase will not keep pace with inflation. Netflix plans to lay off about 6% of its workforce. That's nearly 1,000 positions. The company said product, tech, legal, and human resources teams would be the most impacted. Walmart has introduced a plan to offer employees more than 250 medications at no cost as the retailer expands health care benefits for its workforce. For the Wall Street Business Report, I'm Bill Alexander in Washington.

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1: I'm Gary Duncan, the technical producer of the By the Way program. You may have heard the news that Paul Demeter has been called home to be with the Lord on November 30th, 2025. I had the pleasure of working with Paul for over 30 years. Paul was the same on the air as he was off the air. A soft-spoken, kind, loving person with a deep love for his family, friends, you the listeners, and of course, Jesus. He wanted to reach as many people as possible with the good news of Christ. The By the Way program will be ending after tomorrow's program. On tomorrow's program, we'll hear from Paul's son, John. He'll speak with us on that final program. And by the way, it's been an honor working behind the scenes to bring you this program.
2: One of the handiest tools for home gardeners is also one of the most rarely seen around gardens. It's called a broad fork. Just imagine a pitchfork on steroids. The tines of this tool are much heavier and usually straight. And a broad fork, unlike a pitchfork, has two handles. How does it work and what does it do? Well, the purpose of a broad fork is to manually break up densely packed soil to improve aeration and drainage. The gardener steps up on the crossbar that drives the tines into the ground. The gardener then steps backward while pulling backwards on the handles, and this causes the tines to rise through the soil, leaving the soil layers intact and preserving topsoil structure. Go to YouTube and just search for broad fork.
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0: to Lighten Up with Ken Davis, brought to you by Compassion International. Lighten Up is a moment to brighten your day and encourage your faith in Jesus. I'm Dr. Wes Stafford, inviting you to take flight as author, speaker, and comedian Ken Davis takes a little trip down memory lane.
1: This is a day of nostalgia. Today I was transported at least 30 years back in time. I'm flying to one of my shows in Huron, South Dakota in a Beechcraft 1900D operated by Great Lakes Airlines. The co-pilot is the flight attendant. There's no thick door separating us from the pilots. There's not even a curtain. We can watch the pilots fly the plane. This plane has propellers. Remember those? They're designed to keep the pilot cool. If they ever quit, everyone starts sweating real bad. The plane is noisy, it looks old-fashioned, it's wonderful. Common sense rules this plane. People were politely asked to move to the back to accommodate weight and balance. The plane isn't as fast as the sleek jets that now dominate the skies, but it smells and feels like, a more secure and happy time. When every plane ride was an adventure and life was not so rushed. It's okay to wistfully look back on how things used to be, but then we must remember those days are gone. Today is all we have, with its own promise and challenges and amenities. I am reminded that the present isn't so bad as I sense the call of nature and remember these planes never did have bathrooms. Time to snap out of my daydream. This is Ken Davis. Lighten up and live.
0: 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I'm Dr. Wes Stafford of Compassion International, encouraging you to lighten up, let your face show it, and live.

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1: Fox News, I'm CJ Papa. President Trump returning to the White House at about 4 a.m. this morning. Last night, he was in Kalispell, Montana. Fox's Alexandria Hoff has more.
2: It's been at least a rally a day this week. Ohio Monday, Alaska Tuesday, Arizona, Montana yesterday. Two tele-rallies expected today. This final midterm sprint is aimed at boosting Republican turnout, with the president hoping to convey that any short-term economic issues are just that.
1: Tragedy at a private school in northwestern Pakistan. First responders on the scene, the roof collapsing, killing at least 27 children, a female teacher as well, injuring more than 36 other people. Rescuers still looking for children who are trapped. And a tech sell off this morning in the pre-market of NASDAQ following Wednesday's close, down 511 points. 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

walls to see. The headstone clearly read, here lies the Christian family. The meaning of the dream was clear, with all those virtues gone, there was no foundation left to build.

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I thank God for my family, then this vow to him I made. If Christian homes will be preserved, it must begin with me.

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1: Is there a comment that constantly garners more comments because the original comment was so intriguing? I hear one every day. A comment so viable, so intriguing, that everyone is commenting on that original comment. It's the Focus on the Family commentary. A comment that resounds for families everywhere, garnering constant comments indeed.
2: Did you know that Johnny Depp never wanted to be an actor? Johnny moved to Los Angeles in 1983 with one goal in mind, to be a musician. But soon after he arrived, his band split up, so Johnny accepted small acting jobs to make extra money. It was supposed to be temporary. Instead, one role led to another, and by the end of the 1980s, Johnny was one of the biggest and most popular film stars in the world. Yet, despite wealth, fame, and everything money could buy, Johnny wasn't satisfied. He hadn't achieved the one thing he'd always dreamed of, success in a band. Johnny Depp is just one example of our human tendency to want more, even when we already have enough. According to recent studies, nearly a third of Americans believe wealth and fame are the secret to happiness. That means we believe we need an abundance of something to be content, not merely enough of something. The trouble with that view is while a desire for more can inspire hard work and ambition, it can never fill our souls. When more is what we crave, no amount of it is ever enough to satisfy us. It's like drinking seawater. The more we have, the thirstier we get. An abundance of anything good is always a blessing, but true happiness is not found in abundance. It's found in meaning and purpose. When we have that, enough is all we need. For Focus on the Family, I'm Jim Daly.
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4: Major League Baseball, NLCS Game 3 in Los Angeles has gone final.
5: 3-2 pitch. Betts swings and misses and the ball game is over. Wisconsin has 3-0 in the series sound. The Brewers a win away from going to the World Series. 6-2 the final score.
4: Brewers Radio Network with the call. The big blow came from back-to-back home runs in the seventh inning by Jake Bowers and Garrett Mitchell to give the Brewers a lead they would not relinquish and are now sitting one game away from appearing in the World Series. Tomorrow's Game 4 has been moved to 8 o'clock Eastern Time because they're expecting inclement weather in Cleveland for the ALCS. Game 3 for that is scheduled to take place tomorrow afternoon at 1 o'clock Eastern Time. The pitching matchups for that have been announced as Gavin Williams will get the nod for Cleveland while the Rays will counter with Griffin Jax.
6: Marshall University has had some highly decorated coaches in its history. Do you know which coach led their teams to the most wins? Cam Henderson's teams won 436 basketball, football, and baseball games at Marshall. That was the most in school history until Shonda Stanton arrived as the Herd softball coach. She passed Henderson's win total in 2014 and won 560 games in her 18 seasons at Marshall. With your Marshall Health Marshall Minute, I'm Steve Cotton.

0: This is the Family Comedy Minute. Let's enjoy some fun with the comedy of Rich Prater.
1: My father's kind of like, you know when dads get married, they develop that, you know, he's kind of big boned. He was fat. He was fat, I'm not going to lie. He was a man of few words. You know, he'd give me that one word advice like, hey, come here. 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And a lot of people, when they find out my mother's Mexican, they start speaking Spanish to me. They go, oh, your mom's Mexican? Hablas español porque mi amigo quiere Taco Bell. I don't know why people do that, you know? I don't go up to some Irish guy and go, hey, your mom's Irish? Hey, let's Riverdance.
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1: News. I'm Gianna Gelosi. President Trump back at the White House after holding a rally a day all week, stopping in Alaska, Montana, Arizona. White House Deputy Press Secretary Taylor Rogers on Fox.
2: This is a president who won in a landslide in 2024 because he promised to make the country wealthier and safer, and he has delivered on both of those promises.
1: But do voters agree? The economy remains one of the top issues for voters on top of a new inflation report out yesterday.
3: The Fox poll finds two-thirds of voters are dissatisfied with the direction of the country, and a little more than a quarter think the economy is good or fair. Just under half say their finances are worse than they were 2 years ago, and 6 in 10 voters say the cost of living is the top economic issue.
1: That is Fox's Jessica Rosenthal. There are two Trump tele-rallies today before another in-person rally Friday in Georgia. 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
1: Printed in 1539, the Great Bible features a title page illustration showing Henry VIII handing the Bible to his archbishop and his vice-regent, who then distribute it to the clergy and the nobility. But recent advanced imaging analysis of the title page of a Great Bible reveals a startling case of self-preservation.
2: It's well documented King Henry VIII used religion for political gains. His vice-regent, Thomas Cromwell, knew this and replaced his face in the scene where he gives the Bible to the nobility with that of a different noble in the Great Bible, meant for Henry's personal reading, thus trying to shift any blame for distributing the Bible. The modification was achieved by literally cutting and pasting new vellum over existing graphics.
3: This exploitation of a Bible's title page may be the first known example of political photoshopping. Brought to you by Museum of the Bible in Washington, D.C.
4: Ricky Henderson's 130 stolen bases in the 1982 season has stood as the modern-day Major League record for some 40 years now. But the Marshall softball record for most steals in a season is not nearly that old. You know who holds the mark? In the 2017 season, Marshall's Alicia D'Orazio stole 56 bases. That not only set the Marshall record, she led the entire nation in steals that year. With your Marshall Health Marshall Minute, I'm Steve Cotton.

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1: Do you guys like She'll Be Coming Around the Mountain? Huh? All right. Here we go.
2: I do like this song. This is a good song.
1: All right. If you like it, stop talking about it, and we'll all sing it.
2: All right. I've always wondered, who is coming around the mountain?
1: Hey, does not matter who's coming around the mountain. Here we go.

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1: News. I'm TJ Papa, Vice President J.D. Vance in Battleground, Michigan. Stopping in Monroe today, about 41 miles south of Detroit. But will it make any difference?
2: Fox News polling revealing Democratic candidates have a nearly 10-point advantage over those Republican candidates when it comes to voter preference. We're looking at 54% preferring Democrats, 45% choosing Republicans. That preference has actually jumped for Democrats a couple of points from just last month.
1: Fox's Aisha Haji at the White House, where President Trump will hold tele-rallies today. A chest x-ray is normal for Pope Leo, that from the Vatican, which says he also had a routine checkup today. The pontiff had lung cancer surgery on Tuesday, and the first public appearances for Harry and Meghan since moving back to England. They were in Nottingham in central England today. 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

a mother cry when she's lost her little boy. 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Have you seen old age take those away who are special to our hearts? Listen then to what I say.

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3: Major League Baseball, NLCS Game 3 in Los Angeles has gone final.
4: 3-2 pitch. That swings and misses and the ball game is over. Wisconsin has 3-0 in the series now. The Brewers a win away from going to the World Series. 6-2 the final score.
3: Brewers Radio Network with the call. The big blow came from back-to-back home runs in the seventh inning by Jake Bowers and Garrett Mitchell to give the Brewers a lead they would not relinquish and are now sitting one game away from appearing in the World Series. Tomorrow's Game 4 has been moved to 8 o'clock Eastern Time because they're expecting inclement weather in Cleveland for the ALCS. Game 3 for that is scheduled to take place tomorrow afternoon at 1 o'clock Eastern Time. The pitching matchups for that have been announced as Gavin Williams will get the nod for Cleveland while the Rays will counter with Griffin Jacks.
5: Ricky Henderson's 130 stolen bases in the 1982 season has stood as the modern-day Major League record for some 40 years now. But the Marshall softball record for most steals in a season is not nearly that old. Do you know who holds the mark? In the 2017 season, Marshall's Alicia D'Orazio stole 56 bases. That not only set the Marshall record, she led the entire nation in steals that year. With your Marshall Health Marshall Minute, I'm Steve Cotton.

0: Welcome to Fun for the Entire Family. The Family Comedy Minute is a positive boost for the day. Now let's take a moment and laugh with John Branyon.
1: That's what science does. They spend time and money and intense research so they can discover stuff, tell society about it, and then society can react pretty much the way you did. Don't care. Look at everything that science has told society that we flat ignore. Alcohol kills brain cells. Nobody cares. And you know why? You know why people don't care that alcohol kills brain cells? Because the very people that told us alcohol kills brain cells are the same people that told us human beings only use about 10% of their brains. So taverns are full of all the geniuses going, hey, we got 90% to blow.
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1: News. I'm Tom Graham. The November midterms are less than 3 weeks away. New polling shows Republicans could be in for a rough election night.
2: Fox News polling revealing Democratic candidates have a nearly 10-point advantage over those Republican candidates when it comes to voter preference. We're looking at 54% preferring Democrats, 45% choosing Republicans. That preference has actually jumped for Democrats a couple of points from just last month.
1: Fox's Aisha Hosni. President Trump is once again claiming the conflict with Iran will end soon.
3: Overnight, President Trump discussed the conflict, saying that it will end quickly, one way or the other. More than 7.5 months in, there is still no end in sight. Reports indicate the Iranians are preparing for the possibility that major combat operations resume at any moment.
1: Fox's Trey Yinks in Tel Aviv. 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

and it's Jesus, and he sits at the right hand of the Father, and he prays for us, his precious ones. We thank you, Lord.

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1: History was made on today's date. Stay tuned for an American Minute with Bill Federer.
2: In an era when liberal judges have taken license to strike down properly passed laws, it's interesting to look at the views of James Madison, the father of the Constitution, who wrote on this day, October 15, 1788, "As the courts are generally the last in making the decision, it results to them, by refusing or not refusing to execute a law, to stamp it with its final character. This makes the judiciary department paramount, in fact, to the legislature, which never was intended and can never be proper."
1: This has been an American Minute with Bill Federer. 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
3: A 20-win season has long been the benchmark for a stellar pitcher in Major League Baseball. It's different in softball, where the pitchers can throw more often. Do you know the Marshall single-season record for the most softball wins? Andy Williamson set a Marshall softball record with 33 pitching victories in the herd's 2013 NCAA tournament season, a mark tied by Jordan Dixon in 2015. With your Marshall Health Marshall Minute, I'm Steve Cotton.

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2: I learned this from my wife and my mother-in-law. You can say anything about anybody as long as you say bless their heart. 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Look at that ugly baby. Bless its heart. 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We're in the mall the other day. This lady walked by us and her outfit was, you know, questionable. My wife went, did you see that? I'm like, yeah, honey, she heard that. Oh, bless your heart.
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1: The Federal Reserve's preferred inflation gauge accelerated in April, focusing attention on the central bank's ongoing struggle to bring price increases back to its 2% target, dimming hopes for a near-term interest rate cut. The Personal Consumption Expenditures Price Index rose 0.4% in April. The average rate on the 30-year fixed-rate mortgage climbed to 6.53% last week. That's the highest level in 9 months. Rising inflation concerns and elevated Treasury yields continued to pressure borrowing costs. Joy Furniture is recalling about 10,400 Talon and Royce sofas, love seats, and recliners after dozens of overheating incidents involving the power recliner switch. The power switch can malfunction and overheat, creating a fire hazard. The furniture was mostly sold in the Northeast. I'm Mark Huffman. 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

0: 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Actor Wesley Snipes celebrates a birthday, and on this day in 1769, hail fell 12 inches deep in Scituate, Massachusetts. If you should lose power on a hot summer day, do you know how long your chilled food will keep? Here's a few rules of thumb. If you keep the doors closed, items in your refrigerator should be fine for up to 4 hours. A full freezer can keep the temperature for up to 48 hours. 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And if the electricity doesn't return after several hours, go ahead and eat the ice cream. It won't bring the power back, but it'll be a nice consolation. And that is the Old Farmer's Almanac Radio Report. 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
2: Major League Baseball, NLCS Game 3 in Los Angeles has gone final.
3: 3-2 pitch. Bet swings and misses and the ball game is over. Wisconsin has 3-0 in the series sound. The Brewers a win away from going to the World Series. 6-2 the final score.
2: Brewers Radio Network with the call. The big blow came from back-to-back home runs in the seventh inning by Jake Bowers and Garrett Mitchell to give the Brewers a lead they would not relinquish and are now sitting one game away from appearing in the World Series. Tomorrow's Game 4 has been moved to 8 o'clock Eastern Time because they're expecting inclement weather in Cleveland for the ALCS. Game 3 for that is scheduled to take place tomorrow afternoon at 1 o'clock Eastern Time. The pitching matchups for that have been announced as Gavin Williams will get the nod for Cleveland while the Rays will counter with Griffin Jacks.
4: Year in and year out, the women's tennis team has been one of the jewels for the Marshall Athletic Department with several big seasons and strong national rankings. Do you know the year the team won the most matches in team competition? The 2004 Marshall women's tennis team is the most decorated ever at Marshall with a 22-5 record, the most wins in school history, and the team won both the regular season and tournament titles in the Mid-American Conference. With your Marshall Health Marshall Minute, I'm Steve Cotton.

0: Welcome to the Family Comedy Minute, featuring comedy that is safe for the entire family. 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
1: By show of hands, how many of you guys ever been on a blind date? Anybody show of hands blind date? Yeah. I've been on so many blind dates, I should get a free dog. Honestly, it's so dumb. And the deal is, you never know what your friends think about you until you see who they set you up with. Isn't that right? You're like, I thought we were friends. Oh, we are. She's perfect for you. Right? They're perfect for you. And it's always something crazy. Like they live in a basement. They've never seen daylight. Their feet are webbed. They just got out of a cult. You're like, they're perfect for you.
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1: News. I'm CJ Papa. President Trump back at the White House. He's not holding any in-person rallies. Instead, he will hold a tele-rally tonight for South Carolina Senator Darlene Graham. A look at the U.S. economy. The producer price index rising 6.3% last month, a bigger boost than expected.
2: Retail sales last month up 0.8% and 6.3% from a year ago. Where is most of our spending happening? At the gas station. 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
1: That's Fox Business's Lauren Simonetti. Good news for the Chicago-born Pope Leo. Chest x-ray is normal, says the Vatican. Fox's Jonathan Savage in London.
3: We've not been told the size of the tumor or whether the disease had spread to nearby lymph nodes. Once those test results are released, Pope Leo's prognosis and potential treatment plan will be clearer.
1: The pontiff underwent lung cancer surgery on Tuesday. 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
1: Found myself at the top of the 3-meter diving board in gym class. We had a pool, hence the diving board. And the class was kind of gathered around, pointing up at me as I stood there. And I have never in all of my life wanted more badly to impress a group of people than I wanted to impress them. So I put my hands out in front of me, did a perfect vertical dive right in the center of the pool, touched off the bottom, started back up. And I have never in all of my life wanted more badly to know how to swim. Because a vertical dive will rip the inflatable duck right off of you. Just...
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1: News. I'm Gianna Gelosi. President Trump said the Pentagon will no longer live stream the firing squad execution of Fort Hood shooter Nadal Hassan.
2: In a social media post, the president writes he thinks streaming the execution might have been a strong deterrent for the world to witness how America deals with terrorists and scum, but adds many very good and well-meaning people would rather not watch him die through streaming or any other visual device. Hassan killed 13 soldiers in a mass shooting at Fort Hood, Texas in 2009.
1: That's Fox's Jared Halpern. A Fox poll shows 3 in 4 disapprove of the president's handling of inflation today. We got a reading at the hotel level.
3: Unfortunately, it rose double the estimate of 1.3% in September from August and 6.3% on the year. That annual number, that jump is the most since 2022.
1: That is Fox Business Network's Lauren Simonetti. 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
1: Here's your On This Date update for October 15th. The Gregorian calendar, the one we use today, went into effect today in 1582. It fixed an 11-minute error in the old Julian calendar. On this date in 1989, Wayne Gretzky broke hockey's all-time scoring record of 1,850 points.
2: Pass in deep to Taylor, to Gretzky, scores! He's done it!
1: By the time he retired a decade later, Gretzky had added another 1,000 to his record. I Love Lucy premiered today in 1951. 3 years later, we got to hear Rin Tin Tin bark on TV for the first time. And in 1959, The Untouchables began. Born on this day, boxer John L. Sullivan, author Mario Puzo, and the Duchess of York, Sarah Ferguson. I'm Mitch Davis, and that's your On This Date update.
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4: Major League Baseball, NLCS Game 3 in Los Angeles has gone final.
5: 3-2 pitch. Bet swings and misses, and the ball game is over. Wisconsin has 3-0 in the series sound. The Brewers a win away from going to the World Series. 6-2 the final score.
4: Brewers Radio Network with the call. The big blow came from back-to-back home runs in the seventh inning by Jake Bowers and Garrett Mitchell to give the Brewers a lead they would not relinquish and are now sitting one game away from appearing in the World Series. Tomorrow's Game 4 has been moved to 8 o'clock Eastern Time because they're expecting inclement weather in Cleveland for the ALCS. Game 3 for that is scheduled to take place tomorrow afternoon at 1 o'clock Eastern Time. The pitching matchups for that have been announced as Gavin Williams will get the nod for Cleveland while the Rays will counter with Griffin Jacks.

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1: Girls are psycho. I can be sitting in the pickup line at school, and I'm watching my girls, and I can see them so sweet, so happy. Then they come over and get my minivan. Shut the door. That middle and get her backpack and sling it, hit me in the back of the head with it. She'll say, I'm starting to dance. You don't have a piece of cheese in this car. And then my baby child will be sitting in the bank. She'll be going, Mama, Mama, Mama, Mama, Mama, Mama, Mama.
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1: Hello, I'm Jerry Stewart, and this is One Moment in America. When I was a boy growing up in Texas, one of my dad's favorite questions was, "Son, if you call a dog's tail a leg, how many legs does he have?" The answer? Listen to this story. When I was a young boy and I came to my dad with something someone had told me, often he would ask me the question, "Son, if you call a dog's tail a leg, how many legs would he have?" 5, right? No. Calling a tail a leg doesn't make it a leg. My point? 2 points. First, don't be so quick to believe something just because someone says it's so. Check it out for yourself. Second, be sure before you say something as fact that it is fact. There's way too much half-truths and downright lies flying around our country today. Please don't add to that list. Instead, be a truth-teller. I'm Jerry Stewart, and that was One Moment in America.
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3: I remember a time when we used to read the obituaries to look for vacancies. 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
5: 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Most Americans of a certain age remember American Bandstand with Dick Clark, but here's the theme to the coolest dance show of the 70s.

A man who made toilet seats for a living, working for Boeing Aircraft before he found fame in the music biz. There's Bill Withers' Ain't No Sunshine. Before that, the Soul Train theme from MFSB, along with the Three Degrees. 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

0: Bolivia, Morocco. I mean, they've got the facilities to extract the heroin, but here?
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0: from Derek and the Dominoes on Saving the 70s with Mike Walker. When we return, a moment from one of the most controversial shows in the history of American television. This one broke all the rules.
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2: Marshall University has had some highly decorated coaches in its history. Do you know which coach led their teams to the most wins? 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That was the most in school history until Shonda Stanton arrived as the Herd softball coach. She passed Henderson's win total in 2014 and won 560 games in her 18 seasons at Marshall. With your Marshall Health Marshall Minute, I'm Steve Cotton.
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4: When I was a little girl and a woman was starting to show, they used to say she was expecting a bundle from heaven. 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
0: Racism, sexism, gay rights, open discussion of sexuality. It's hard to think of the taboo that they didn't rip to shreds on All in the Family, including this one that people never think about. All in the Family was the first show ever on American television to have a sound effect of a

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If it happened in the 70s, we love it, and we love the

0: band. I love those guys. The Stylistics, Rock and Roll Baby on Saving the 70s with Mike Walker. And there's more in just a moment.
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2: What's going on, rock and roll lovers? It's Andy West. Let's get it started. We kick it off this week in 1973. The Rolling Stones ballad Angie hits number one in America. This week in 1975, Bruce Springsteen begins a series of shows at the Roxy in L.A., where he earns adulation from many celebrities and a glowing review in the L.A. Times. This leads to cover stories on Springsteen in both Time and Newsweek. This week in 1979, Prince releases his sophomore album, Prince, containing the number one R&B hit, I Wanna Be Your Lover, and the original version of I Feel For You, later a hit for Chaka Khan. It's his first album certified platinum for sales over 1 million. This week in 1980, U2 released their debut album, Boy, produced by Steve Lillywhite. It doesn't yield any chart hits, but this song, I Will Follow, becomes one of their most popular songs among their fans.

0: week in 1989, Billy Joel releases the album Stormfront, which contains the smash hit We Didn't Start the Fire. This week in 1991, Red Hot Chili Peppers kick off their Blood, Sex, Magic tour with a show in Madison, Wisconsin. Their opening acts are Smashing Pumpkins and a new band called Pearl Jam. And this week in 2001, raising money for victims of the September 11th attacks, Paul McCartney leads the Concert for New York in Madison Square Garden. Elton John, Billy Joel, David Bowie, The Who, and Eric Clapton all participate.
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4: 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This is Saving the 70s, and she is Gloria Gaynor. Sing it.

0: in the beginning of my career, there was a time that I would feel guilty about taking money for it, because it was such fun performing and making music in the studio and working with all these wonderful people.
1: Yeah, Barry, congratulations on overcoming that guilt about accepting money. 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

Shape of the 70s with Mike. This next guy actually wrote quite a few hit songs, including Watching Scotty Grow, which was a big hit for Bobby Goldsboro. He wrote I Believe in Music, which was a big hit for Gallery. His biggest hit on his own was Baby Don't Get Hooked on Me. And here's Mr. Modesty with She's a Hell of a Woman, Mac Davis, on Saving the 70s.

0: This is Carlton, your doorman.
1: Gee, I hate making decisions. Can we not do one and then the other? Do I have to decide? Oh, man. Here's Peter McCann. Do you want to make love or do you just want to fool around? Well, either way, we better get to it. 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

0: 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Speaking of which, when Saving the 70s returns, we'll start with a great TV memory and then a song that starts as all great songs do with Wolfman Jack.
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2: News. I'm John Saucier. Democrats are hoping to break Republicans' hold on Texas in the Senate race this year as President Trump criticized Democratic Texas Senate candidate James Talarico. He recently stepped away from the campaign because he had the flu.
3: The guy in Texas is a con man, total con man. The guy gets lost for 12, 14 days. He says that he's got the flu. I never heard of a flu that lasted that long. But maybe he had a different kind of flu that we don't know about.
2: Talarico is back on the campaign trail now. House Democrats with a field hearing in Austin, Texas, focusing on people killed and wounded by ICE, Congressman Benny Thompson.
4: Please know that we will do everything possible to hold this administration accountable for what has happened here in Austin and ensure the federal government cooperates fully with local independent investigation.
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5: 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How can we lower traffic accidents and solve unemployment? 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Hey, you gotta admit, traffic lights are confusing. 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To me, it means speed up and get through. 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Yellow means speed up. Orange means slow down. Every traffic light in America would need to be replaced. Think of all the jobs that that could create. 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Call your assemblyman. 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Go orange. Orange means slow down. Yellow, speed up. I've solved it all. Get to work on this.
1: 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Here's a guy who thinks WKRP in Cincinnati's in its 31st season.
6: As God is my witness, I thought turkeys could fly.
1: Mike Walker on

Now it all started two Thanksgivings ago. It was on 2 years ago on Thanksgiving when my friend and I went up to visit Alice at the restaurant. But Alice doesn't live in the restaurant. She lives in the church nearby the restaurant in the bell tower with her husband Ray and Fatcha the dog. And living in the bell tower like that, they got a lot of room downstairs where the pews used to be. And having all that room, seeing as how they took out all the pews, they decided that they didn't have to take out their garbage for a long time. We got up there, we found all the garbage in there, and we decided it'd be a friendly gesture for us to take the garbage down to the city dump. So we took the half a ton of garbage, put it in the back of a red VW microbus, took shovels and rakes and implements of destruction, and headed on toward the city dump. Well, we got there, and there's a big sign and a chain across the dump saying closed on Thanksgiving. And we had never heard of a dump closed on Thanksgiving before. And with tears in our eyes, we drove off into the sunset looking for another place to put the garbage. We didn't find one till we came to a side road, and off the side of the side road was another 15-foot cliff. And at the bottom of the cliff was another pile of garbage. And we decided that one big pile's better than two little piles, and rather than bring that one up, we decided to throw ours down. That's what we did. Drove back to the church, had a Thanksgiving dinner that couldn't be beat, went to sleep and didn't get up until the next morning when we got a phone call from Officer Ogie. Said, "Kid, we found your name on an envelope at the bottom of a half a ton of garbage, and wanted to know if you had any information about it." And I said, "Yes, sir, Officer Ogie, cannot tell a lie. I put that envelope under that garbage." After speaking Ogie for about 45 minutes on the telephone, we finally arrived at the truth of the matter and said that we had to go down and pick up the garbage, and also had to go down and speak to him at the police officer station. So we got in the red VW microbus with the shovels and rakes and implements of destruction, headed on toward the police officer station. Now, friends, there was only one or two things that Obi could have done at the police station, and the first was that he could have given us a medal for being so brave and honest on the telephone, which wasn't very likely, and we didn't expect it. Another thing was that he could have bawled us out and told us never to be seen driving garbage around the vicinity again, which is what we expected. But when we got to the police officer station, there was a third possibility that we hadn't even counted upon, and we was both immediately arrested, handcuffed. And I said, "Obi, I don't think I can pick up the garbage with these handcuffs on." He said, "Shut up, kid. Get in the back of the patrol car." And that's what we did. Sat in the back of the patrol car and drove to the, quote, scene of the crime, unquote. I want to tell you about the town of Stockbridge, Massachusetts, where this happened. Here they got three stop signs, two police officers and one police car. But when we got to the scene of the crime, there was five police officers and three police cars, being the biggest crime of the last 50 years. And everybody wanted to get in a newspaper story about it. And they was using up all kinds of cop equipment that they had hanging around the police officer station. They was taking plaster, tire, track, footprints, dogs, smelling prints, and they took 27 8x10 color glossy photographs with circles and arrows and a paragraph on the back of each one explaining what each one was to be used as evidence against us. Took pictures of the approach, the getaway, the northwest corner, the southwest corner, and that's not to mention the aerial photography. After the ordeal, we went back to the jail. Obi said he was gonna put us in the cell. Said, "Kid, I'm gonna put you in the cell. I want your wallet and your belt." And I said, "Obi, I can understand you wanting my wallet, so I don't have any money to spend in the cell, but what do you want my belt for?" And he said, "Kid, we don't want any hangings." Said, "Obi, did you think I was gonna hang myself for littering?" Obi said he was making sure, and friends, Obi was, because he took out the toilet seat so I couldn't hit myself over the head and drown. And he took out the toilet paper so I couldn't bend the bars, roll the toilet paper out the window, slide down the roll, and have an escape. Obi was making sure, and it was about 4 or 5 hours later that Alice, remember Alice? It's a song about Alice.
Alice came by with a few nasty words to Obie on the side, bailed us out of jail. We went back to the church, had another Thanksgiving dinner that couldn't be beat, and didn't get up until the next morning when we all had to go to court. We walked in, sat down. Obie came in with a 27 8x10, covered glossy pictures with the circles and arrows and a paragraph on the back each one. Sat down. Man came in, said, "All rise." We all stood up, and Obie stood up with the 27 8x10 covered glossy pictures. And the judge walked in, sat down with the CNI dog, and he sat down. We sat down. Obie looked at the CNI dog. Then the 27 8x10 covered glossy pictures with the circles and arrows and a paragraph on the back of each one, and looked at the CNI dog. And then the 27 8x10 covered glossy pictures with the circles and arrows and a paragraph on the back of each one, and began to cry, because Obie came to the realization that it was a typical case of American blind justice and there was nothing he could do about it. And the judge wasn't going to look at the 27 8x10 covered glossy pictures with the circles and arrows and a paragraph on the back of each one, explaining what each one was to be used as evidence against us. And we was fined $50 and had to pick up the garbage in the snow, but that's not what I came to tell you about. Came to talk about the draft. Got a building down New York City, it's called Whitehall Street, where you walk in and you get injected, inspected, detected, infected, neglected, and selected. I went down to get my physical examination one day, and I walked in, I sat down, got good and drunk the night before, so I looked and felt my best when I went in that morning. Cause I wanted to look like the all-American kid from New York City. Man, I wanted to feel like the, I wanted to be the all-American kid from New York. And I walked in, sat down, I was hung down, brung down, hung up, and all kinds of mean, nasty, ugly things. And I walked in, I sat down, they gave me a piece of paper, said, "Kid, see the psychiatrist, room 604. And I went up there, I said, "Shrink, I want to kill. I want to see blood and gore and guts and veins in my teeth. Eat dead, burnt bodies. I mean, kill. Kill. Kill. Kill." And I started jumping up and down, yelling, "Kill. Kill." And it started jumping up and down with me, and we was both jumping up and down, yelling, "Kill. Kill." And the sergeant came over, pinned the medal on me, set me down the hall, said, "You're our boy. Feel too good about it." Proceeded on down the hall, getting more injections, inspections, detections.

lovely things, and I was just having a tough time there. And they was inspecting, injecting every single part of me, and they was leaving no part untouched. Proceeded through, and I went, finally came to see the very last man. I walked in, sat down after a whole big thing there, and I walked up and said, "What do you want?" He said, "Kid, we only got one question. Have you ever been arrested?" I proceeded to tell him the story of Alice's restaurant, Massacre, with full orchestration and five-part harmony and stuff like that. And then all the phenomena stopped right there and said, "Kid, did you ever go to court?" I proceeded to tell him the story of the 27 8x10 colored glossy pictures with the circles and arrows and a paragraph on the back of each one that stopped me right there and said, "Kid, I want you to go over and sit down on that bench that says Group W. Now, kid,

over to the bench there, and here's Group W, is where they put you. If you may not be moral enough to join the army after committing your special crime, and here was all kinds of mean, nasty, ugly-looking people on the bench. There's mother rapers, father stabbers, father rapers sitting right there on the bench next to me, and one day was mean and nasty and ugly and horrible and crime-fighting guys are sitting there on the bench, and the meanest, ugliest, nastiest one, the meanest father raper of them all, was coming over to me, and he was mean and ugly and nasty and horrible and all kinds of things, and he sat down next to me and said, "Kid, what'd you get?" I said, "I didn't get nothing. I had to pay $50 and pick up the garbage." He said, "What were you arrested for, kid?" And I said, "Littering." And they all moved away from me on the bench there, and the area I bone all kinds of mean, nasty things, till I said, "And creating a nuisance," and they all came back, shook my hand, and we had a great time on the bench talking about crime, mother stabbing, father raping, all kinds of groovy things that we was talking about on the bench. And everything was fine, we were smoking cigarettes and all kinds of things, until the sergeant came over, had some paper in his hand, held it up and said, "Kids, this piece of paper's got 47 words, 37 cents, and 50.

hardly understood a word that he said, but we had fun filling out the forms and playing with the pencils on the bench there. I filled out the massacre with the four-part harmony and wrote it down there just like it was, and everything was fine, and I put down a pencil and I turned over the piece of paper, and there on the other side, in the middle of the other side, away from everything else on the other side, in parentheses, capital letters, quotated, read the following words. Kid, you rehabilitated yourself. I went over to the sergeant and said, "Sergeant, you've got a lot of damn gall to ask me if I've rehabilitated myself."

Cause you wanna know if I'm moral enough to join an army, burn women, kids, houses, and villages after being a litter bug. Enough to miss a kid. We don't like your kind. We're gonna send your fingerprints off to Washington, and friends, somewhere in Washington, enshrined in some little folders, a study in black and white of my fingerprints. And the only reason I'm singing you the song now is cause you may know somebody in a similar situation. Or you may be in a similar situation, and if you're in a situation like that, there's only one thing you can do, is walk into the shrink wherever you are.

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You know, if one person, just one person does it, they may think he's really sick and they won't take him. And if two people do it in harmony, they think they're both faggots and they won't take either of them. And if three people do it, can you imagine three people walking in, singing a bar, Alice's restaurant, and walking out? They may think it's an organization. And can you imagine 50 people a day? I said 50 people a day walking in, singing a bar, Alice's restaurant, walking out. And friends, they may think it's a movement. And that's what it is. The Alice's Restaurant Anti-Massacre Movement. And all you gotta do to join is to sing it the next time it comes around on the guitar. With feeling. So we'll wait till it comes around on the guitar here. Sing it when it does. Here it comes.

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1: I've been singing the song now for 25 minutes. 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I'm not proud. Or tired. So we'll wait till it comes around again. And this time with four-part harmony and feeling. We're just waiting for it to come around is what we're doing.

Now, that, my friend, is politically incorrect on so many different levels, but history is what it is, I guess. It's Woody Guthrie's little boy, Arlo, and Alice's Restaurant Massacre. And speaking of history, one of my all-time favorite quotes comes from Chaka Khan, who once said, "I'd love to write an autobiography if

0: John Denver on Saving the 70s with Mike Walker. You know, John Denver dearly loved life, nature, and Annie. Well, his life was cut short. Nature, not doing so well these days. And Annie divorced him. Dude, you're 0 for 3. Saving the 70s will continue in just a moment.
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3: Down 2-1 in the fifth inning, Petey Halpin came to the plate for the Guardians with a runner on base.
4: Here's the pitch to Halpin. He swings and drives it high and deep, right field, home run Halpin! And the Guardians are now in the lead, 3-2 Cleveland.
3: And that lead would hold throughout in Game 3 of the American League Championship Series. 3-2 was the final as Cleveland's now up 2-1 in the best-of-seven matchup. Guardians Radio Network on the call. Game 4 of the NLCS, Brewers and Dodgers, 8 o'clock Eastern Time on FS1. Brewers up 3-0 looking for the sweep. Shane Drouin goes up against Tyler Glasnow. Eagles quarterback Jalen Hurts will miss Sunday's game against Carolina because of a superficial blood clot in his leg. Tanner McKee gets the start. No practice today for Lamar Jackson. Bears quarterback Caleb Williams practiced fully, but no practice for Bears running back Kyle Manungai. Seahawks and Broncos tonight.
5: Ricky Henderson's 130 stolen bases in the 1982 season has stood as the modern-day Major League record for some 40 years now. But the Marshall softball record for most steals in a season is not nearly that old. Do you know who holds the mark? In the 2017 season, Marshall's Alicia D'Orazio stole 56 bases. That not only set the Marshall record, she led the entire nation in steals that year. With your Marshall Health Marshall Minute, I'm Steve Cotton.

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Come alive. I dare ya. Save of the 70s with Mike Walker. 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

0: sexy things from Hot Chocolate. I still remember I had just gotten started in radio when Hot Chocolate's first hit came out. I think it was called Marshmallows. No, it was Emma. Very sad song. Tragic song. And you want to know a tragedy? I'll tell you a real tragedy. We have time for but one more song on this week's show. Next.
1: 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Google released its annual Year in Search list, and K-pop Demon Hunters was at the top in the U.S. Labubu, government shutdown, and tariffs were also in the top 10. Pedro Pascal was one of the most searched actors globally. And the biggest viral dish was the hot honey cottage cheese sweet potato beef bowl. Gross. That's what's trending. I'm Jen Clark.
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3: Oh,
2: well, it's a little unorthodox, but the magazine might go for it. Danny, how would you like to be Playmate of the Month?
3: Mom!

from the Partridge Family, kicking off Saving the 70s with Mike Walker. Timeless Driftin'. This rock has got to roll. So began one of the biggest hits of America's bicentennial year, 1976. The Climax Blues Band couldn't get it right on Saving the 70s.

0: a song that made a big impression on the adolescent me back in 1972. Bobby Goldsboro, Summer, the First Time, on Saving the 70s.
1: I've heard half of you right here in this class argue in favor of lowering the voting age to 18. 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
0: 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Shame, shame, shame. 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

0: Rumble It In, one of those songs that was a big radio hit, but you just don't hear anymore. Susie Quattro and Chris Norman. Just before that, Shame, Shame, Shame from Shirley and Company. I'm Mike Walker, welcoming our newest affiliate, The Classic Hits Channel, at www.theclassichitschannel.com, where you can hear Saving the 70s Saturday nights at 7 and Wednesday nights at 8. 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
2: News. I'm Carmen Roberts. You won't get to watch the firing squad execution of the Fort Hood Army shooter who killed 13 people. President Trump says it won't be live streamed.
3: In a social media post, the president writes he thinks streaming the execution might have been a strong deterrent for the world to witness how America deals with terrorists and scum, but adds many very good and well-meaning people would rather not watch him die through streaming or any other visual device.
2: Fox's Jared Halperin. Just weeks before the midterms, a report on wholesale inflation shows that prices rose to the highest level in 4.5 years.
4: The producer price index jumped 1.3% last month, 6.3% for the year ending in September.
2: Fox's Jenny Cosola. And Eagles quarterback Jalen Hurts is out for Sunday's game after doctors discovered a blood clot in his leg. 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
5: The Federal Reserve's preferred inflation gauge accelerated in April, focusing attention on the central bank's ongoing struggle to bring price increases back to its 2% target, dimming hopes for a near-term interest rate cut. The Personal Consumption Expenditures Price Index rose 0.4% in April. The average rate on the 30-year fixed-rate mortgage climbed to 6.53% last week. That's the highest level in 9 months. Rising inflation concerns and elevated Treasury yields continued to pressure borrowing costs. Joy Furniture is recalling about 10,400 Talon and Royce sofas, love seats, and recliners after dozens of overheating incidents involving the power recliner switch. The power switch can malfunction and overheat, creating a fire hazard. The furniture was mostly sold in the Northeast. I'm Mark Huffman. Learn more at consumeraffairs.com.
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7: We here at the Pass the Loot Club have learned from informed sources that the world as we know it is coming to an end.
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7: Yes, on November 1st, just 27 days from today, it's the end of the world. Oh, but now for some good news. Extensions on the deadline are available from the Pass the Loot Club.
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0: Robert Murphy and Larry Sprinkle from 61 Big Ways in Charlotte. Hi, this is Mike Walker. Welcome to Saving the 70s.

the 1975 album Playing Possum, which has an exceptional album cover, but then so do all of Carly's albums. Carly Simon with Attitude Dancing. This is Dr. Hook on Saving the 70s.

0: tell me.
1: We don't vote on anything. We don't have time, not this year, not with this team. Because this year, this team is challenged. This team is called. Our objective this year is to win every single game.
2: G.D. Spradling, Coach Smith in the 1977 film One Eye.

0: my fair share from Seals and Crofts on Saving the 70s. I'm Mike Walker, and I'm really in the mood for a Buddy Holly song, but there were no Buddy Holly hits in the 70s, were there?
1: Wait!

0: Away from Linda Ronstadt, along with My Fair Share, Seals and Crofts, the love theme for One on One, which starred Robbie Benson and Annette O'Toole. And there's more Saving the 70s right after this.
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2: Ricky Henderson's 130 stolen bases in the 1982 season has stood as the modern-day Major League record for some 40 years now. But the Marshall softball record for most steals in a season is not nearly that old. Do you know who holds the mark? In the 2017 season, Marshall's Alicia D'Orazio stole 56 bases. That not only set the Marshall record, she led the entire nation in steals that year. With your Marshall Health Marshall Minute, I'm Steve Cotton.
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0: Hi, this is Mike. Welcome back to Saving the 70s.

0: put on my boogie shoes. Okay? You got a problem with that? KC and the Sunshine Band at Saving the 70s with Mike Walker, along with Come Monday from Jimmy Buffett. I used to work with a guy who insisted on calling him Buffet. No, I'm not kidding. I wish I was. When Saving the 70s returns, it's January 31st, 1971. The liftoff of Apollo 14.
1: This is Rewind. October 15th, 1951. Oh. The CBS debut of I Love Lucy.
2: Hey, that's a wonderful idea.
1: This date in 1966. Oh, man. The Four Tops, number one on the singles chart with Reach Out, I'll Be There. October 15th, 1977. Debbie Boone at the top of the singles chart with You Light Up My Life. It was the most successful single of the 70s. I'm Brandon Brooks, and that's Rewind.
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5: Here's a guy who'll never be cool enough to hang out with a groovy chick like me, Mike Walker, on Saving the 70s.
0: The liftoff of Apollo 14 from January of 1971. Welcome back to Saving the 70s.

no longer lives here, but we still claim James Taylor is one of our own here in North Carolina. Of course, when I hear that song, I also think about my niece, who is a student at the University of North Carolina at Chapel Hill. And of course, she's the smartest one there. Duh. This is Saving the 70s. I'm Mike Walker with Ace. How long?

0: Chevy, huh? The show's called Saving the 70s. I'm called Mike Walker, and I hope you'll stay, because we're coming right back.
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2: Horses born wild. Demons say wild. It's in their nature.
1: In Angel Studios' remake of the classic Western, Angel and the Bad Man, a gunslinger is reformed by a family's kindness and generosity. Families will find a lot to like in Angel and the Bad Man's faith-filled messages that highlight the transformative power of Christian charity. While some characters scoff at practices like prayer, Christianity is actually portrayed in a wholly positive light. Faith in Jesus is presented as the path to redemption, even for those who've wandered far from God. Viewers can expect a fair bit of shoot-em-up violence, though blood is kept to a minimum. There's some drinking, a bit of language, and veiled references to prostitution. Still, there's plenty here to cheer for, so we're giving Angel and the Bad Man a 3.5 McKee with the Plugged In Movie Review by Focus on the Family.

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1: News. I'm John Saucier. President Trump's traveling around the country campaigning for Republicans ahead of the midterms. Where are you going next, Mr. President?
2: We have some great rallies. I guess a lot of you have seen them. Last night, Montana. During the day, Arizona. We went to Texas. We went to everything. We're going to Michigan big. We're going to Iowa big. We're going to Kansas big. Man, we got a lot of them left.
1: This midterm tour comes as the GOP hopes to overcome some negative poll numbers on the economy and gas prices. New York Governor Kathy Hochul, joined by the New York City Mayor Zoran Mamdani in Brooklyn, they officially cut the ribbon for a new affordable housing development.
3: We're not just cutting the ribbon on a beautiful building. We're answering the prayers of hundreds of New Yorkers. A prayer for a place to call their home.
1: Garden City, Brooklyn, one of many districts, part of an ongoing state and city initiative to expand affordable housing across them.
4: For the Wall Street Business Report, I'm Bob Agnew. The producer price index is seeing its biggest jump in years.
5: Although not its primary inflation gauge, the PPI is closely watched by the Fed when it comes to setting interest rates. Today's report indicates wholesale inflation was much stronger last month than at any time since 2022, with producer prices soaring 1.3% in September compared to the forecast of 0.6%. Meanwhile, weekly jobless claims are up, but not by very much.
4: That is Bernie Bennett reporting. AI robots starting to roam the grocery store aisles in the Los Angeles area.
6: Several Ralph's stores now have the skinny 6-foot-tall tower of sensors. The store says they're taking inventory, scanning the shelves to see which items are missing. The company that makes the bot says they can save employees up to 50 hours of work per week.
4: That's Rich Thomason reporting on Wall Street at the close. The Dow was up by 556 points, and NASDAQ up about 20. For the Wall Street Business Report, I'm Bob Agnew.
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9: Thank you, Mike. Yes, I appreciate you putting it in English so that I can understand it, although my English buddies will point out to me that being an American, English is a second language to me. But wait a minute, I'm supposed to be having fun? Damn it, I knew I forgot something. He's Mike Louis from Radio Bavaria International, where Saving the 70s is proud to be heard. And let's continue with show number 400.

0: From over the water, it's CBFM. Grateful recipients of the Saving the 70s show from Mike Walker. What a fantastic show. We play it every Saturday and Sunday night, and it's one of our favourite shows and one of our favourite listeners' shows too. One thing Mike's taught me, it's not too late to make mistakes. You can always make mistakes, and what the hell, just get on with it. 400 shows, Mike. 400. Let's have another 400. Great stuff.
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4: 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I am general manager of the Fox FM stations in Alabama. 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We're proud to be a Saving the 70s affiliate. We have been since show number 28.

You'll never find another love like mine. Here, let me show it to you. There's absolutely nothing dirty in what I just said. However, it's the way I said it. You know, I learned early in my radio career that you'll have much more fun asking for free.

0: band. Take the money and run along with Lou Rawls. You'll never find another love like mine. I'm Mike Walker, and Saving the 70s 400th show continues after we find out if I've run off all the sponsors.
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3: Petey Halpin's two-run shot in the fifth inning propelled the Guardians past the Rays today in Game 3 of the ALCS. Final score 3-2 as the Guardians are up 2-1 now in the best-of-seven matchup. Tonight it's Game 4 between the Brewers and Dodgers. Milwaukee looking for the sweep with Shane Drouin on the mound. It's a bullpen game for Milwaukee. Dodgers countering with Tyler Glasnow, and Dave Roberts has put Shohei Ohtani atop the batting order as Ohtani will hit leadoff tonight. Eagles quarterback Jalen Hurts will miss

0: Sunday's game against Carolina because of a superficial blood clot in his leg, and reports say that Hurts will be out indefinitely. Tanner McKee expected to start for Philadelphia in week 6. No practice today for running back Saquon Barkley in Philadelphia, while wide receiver Devontae Smith was limited. No practice for Ravens quarterback Lamar Jackson. Buccaneers quarterback Baker Mayfield didn't practice today. Seahawks and Broncos start week 6 of the NFL season at 8:15 Eastern time tonight.
1: A 20-win season has long been the benchmark for a stellar pitcher in Major League Baseball. It's different in softball, where the pitchers can throw more often. Do you know the Marshall single-season record for the most softball wins? Andy Williamson set a Marshall softball record with 33 pitching victories in the Herd's 2013 NCAA tournament season. I'm Steve Cotton.

0: That's Isaac Hayes in the theme from Shaft. 8:05, this is Robert W. Morgan Show. I've been trying to get a movie star to call me all morning because a film crew's going to be here shortly to film me for my first role, and I wanted some tips. And so far, however, the only movie star who has called me has been Linda Lovelace. And I couldn't understand a word she said.
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3: What an amazing voice on that guy. Robert W. Morgan from 93KHJ in Los Angeles, circa 1974. Hi there, I am insert name here. No, I'm sorry, I'm supposed to insert my name here. I am Mike Walker. I'm telling you, this radio stuff is tricky, but I am a trained...

Cisco Kid from War, starting off Saving the 70s with Mike Walker. There's this music store online called HD Tracks that sells super duper high resolution versions of some really great classic music. I finally decided I needed to lay my hands on a couple of their albums just to see if they really do sound better. And you'll be the judge. I think this sounds fantastic. It's Neil Young, Heart of Gold, on Saving the 70s.

0: Pillow Dog from Sylvia. I'm telling you, that song made a very strong impression on a very young Mike Walker. Of course, Sylvia Robinson had that one huge hit, but did you know that to some people, she's most remembered for her work as a pioneering producer of hip-hop music, most notably the Sugar Hill Gang? Sylvia died in 2011 at age 75.
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0: Mr. Postman for the Carpenters on Saving the 70s, along with Ricky Don't Lose That Number from Steely Dan. I'm Mike Walker, and when Saving the 70s returns, we'll check on what's coming up on TV in 1979.
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2: Remember when digital price tagging drew all sorts of complaints of potential price changes on items in stores? Looks like such fears are not realized. The concept of digital price tags had people thinking that retailers, specifically grocery stores, could adjust prices throughout the day on key items like food based on supply and demand surges. Such a pricing scheme could affect shoppers.

0: budgets affecting lower income or fixed income households. At least three states have tried passing laws to ban or limit the practice. But a survey from UC San Diego, University of Texas, and Northwestern reveals that just isn't happening. The researchers reviewed prices at a certain supermarket. The name is being withheld, but they reviewed prices between 2019 and 2024. The store introduced digital price tags in 2022. And prices kept within 6/10,000ths of a percentage point. With Fox on Tech, I'm Evan Brown, Fox News.
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2: It's an all-new Monday night on ABC. 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

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Heaven must have sent you a Bonnie Pointer on Saving the 70s with Mike Walker. It's a pretty love song. Andy Gibb, our love. Don't throw it all away.

0: Jackie Blue from the Ozark Mountain Daredevils, End Our Love, Don't Throw It All Away, Andy Gabbard, Saving the 70s with Mike Walker. Hey, Saving the 70s is coming right back, and, well, stay where you are, or you'll miss something that just might change your life. Not buying that, are you?
1: Welcome to American Biker Minute. Hi, who's this?
2: My name is Chuck Ballou. I'm from Kearney, Missouri, the home of Jesse James.
1: All day. Jesse's from California.
2: I live about a mile from where he's buried.
1: Jesse's not dead yet. He was born in 1969.
2: Jesse James.
1: Today on American Biker Minute, Jeff Ryan for American Biker Minute.
2: My name is Chuck Ballou. I'm from Kearney, Missouri, the home of Jesse James. For real, I live about a mile from where he's buried, 2 miles from where he's born. That's the only thing we're famous for in Kearney. They claim it. We're he's born, his farm, and they have a museum there, and it's a nice place to stop. And if you're interested in Jesse James or his brother Frank and all the history that had to do with that family.
1: But you ain't going to see a sign that says West Coast Choppers.
2: Jesse James.
1: American Biker Minute, your passport to the open.

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2: Right here on Saving the 70s with Tavares. It only takes a minute. I've got a hunch that's not something a woman wants to hear.

It only takes a minute to fall in love on Saving the 70s. I'm Mike Walker, and if you remember this music, you're old too. How about this one? Do you remember this? Little thing called If You Let Me Make Love to You, Then Why Can't I Touch You? Ronnie Dyson on Saving the 70s.

0: What can you say about a 25-year-old girl who died? That she was beautiful and brilliant? That she loved Mozart and Bach? The Beatles? And me?
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Wendy Williams with a theme song to Love Story, along with a little bit of audio from the very first of the blockbuster film from 1970, as Oliver laments the loss of his dear, dear Jenny, who had assumed room temperature. Mike on Saving the 70s.

0: Get down tonight, Casey and the Sunshine Band, along with Love Story from Andy Williams on Saving the 70s. And there's more right after this.
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2: News. I'm John Saucier. President Trump's traveling around the country campaigning for Republicans ahead of the midterms. Where are you going next, Mr. President?
3: We have some great rallies. I guess a lot of you have seen them. Last night, Montana. During the day, Arizona. We went to Texas. We went to everything. We're going to Michigan big. We're going to Iowa big. We're going to Kansas big. Man, we got a lot of them left.
2: This midterm tour comes as the GOP hopes to overcome some negative poll numbers on the economy and gas prices. New York Governor Kathy Hochul, joined by the New York City Mayor Zoran Mamdani in Brooklyn, they officially cut the ribbon for a new affordable housing development.
4: We're not just cutting the ribbon on a beautiful building. We're answering the prayers of hundreds of New Yorkers. A prayer for a place to call their home.
2: Going to see Brooklyn, one of many districts, part of an ongoing state and city initiative to expand affordable...
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2: In baseball, Petey Halpin came up big for the Guardians.
3: Here's the pitch to Halpin. He swings and drives it high and deep, right field. Home run, Halpin! One swing, and the Guardians are now in the lead. 3-2, Cleveland.
2: WTAM 1100 Guardians Radio Network, they held on. They beat the Rays 3-2. Cleveland now leads the best of seven series 2-1. Game four is on Friday in Cleveland. Dodgers DH Shohei Ohtani will bat leadoff tonight against the Brewers in game four of the NLCS, a must-win game for LA. They're starting Tyler Glass now on the mound, while the Brewers are starting Shane Drouin on the mound in a bullpen game. Week six of the NFL kicks off with Thursday night football. The Seahawks taking on the Broncos in Denver at 8:15 p.m. Eastern time, and Denver cornerback Riley Moss is active for tonight's game.
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4: Linda Blair scared us in The Exorcist. Elvis and Priscilla got divorced, and Cheech and Chong won a Grammy. We're jonesing for more of 1973.

0: Deep Purple bringing things to a close for this hour with Smoke on the Water. Steeler's Wheel, Paul McCartney and Wings, and the Doobie Brothers also pitched in. That's it for 1973, but we'll take a few minutes to clear our heads and have more flashback right after this.
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3: I'm Michelle Pulino. The entire lineup for Super Bowl 60 is set with Charlie Puth, Brandi Carlile, and Coco Jones tapped for pregame performances ahead of the February 8th game at Levi's Stadium in Santa Clara, California. Bad Bunny will headline the Apple Music halftime show. Puth will sing the national anthem. Carlile will perform America the Beautiful, and Jones will take on Lift Every Voice and Sing. The game will air live on NBC, Telemundo, and Peacock. And Mexican rockers Maná are extending their Vivir Sinar tour into 2026, adding 19 new arena dates through next November, kicking off the 2026 run in New York with stops at the Barclays Center and Belmont Park's UBS Arena. The band's run will also include stops in New Orleans, Puerto Rico, Anaheim, Las Vegas, Phoenix, and two more shows in Los Angeles. Tickets on sale. That's Fox Rocks on Fox News.
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0: Hi, I'm Matt Pinfield, and this is Flashback. Sometimes when it seems like things are going crazy, they are. So we're just going to go with it. Join us.